0: 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I'm Steve Seal. 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
4: 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From the media room at David Geffen Hall, it's the New York Philharmonic this week. 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

0: Zeno Francescatti was the soloist there in the Sibelius Violin Concerto. The New York Philharmonic was conducted by Leonard Bernstein. 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Hello, this is Alec Baldwin, and I hope that you might consider joining this group of supporters today. 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Our Sibelius sojourn will continue shortly with a movement from his incidental music to Pelléas and Mélisande. We'll then close things out with the Symphony No. 2. I'm Alec Baldwin, and you're listening to the New York Philharmonic this week.
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0: Like many composers of his generation, Sibelius was quite taken with Maurice Maeterlinck's 1892 play, Pelléas and Mélisande. In 1905, Sibelius composed overtures to each of the five acts, plus five other musical episodes. He later rearranged the music ever so slightly into a nine-movement suite. We're going to hear the second movement, which is named after the play's heroine, Mélisande. Sir Thomas Beecham conducts the New York Philharmonic.

The New York Philharmonic this week is generously underwritten by the Kaplan Brothers Fund, the Audrey Love Charitable Foundation, the Philharmonic's corporate partner MetLife Foundation, and by an award from the National Endowment for the Arts on the web at arts.gov.

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1: And welcome to Serenade, a program of music in the night. I'm Wayne Henning. On tonight's program, music by Gustav Holst and Claude Debussy, as well, American music by George Gershwin and Aaron Copland. But first, we'll start with some English music evoking the sea. Here's Seascape from a larger work entitled The Sea. It's music by Frank Bridge. The Singapore Symphony Orchestra is conducted by Lan Shui.

Now that's music from one of my favorite orchestral suites. You can just smell the sea salt when you listen to that music. It's entitled Seascape, and it's from the larger work known as The Sea. The Singapore Symphony Orchestra was conducted by Lan Shui. My name's Wayne Henning, and you're listening to Serenade, a program of music in the night. American music now. Music by George Gershwin. Now, Gershwin's claim to fame was his ability, along with his brother Ira, to bring the two worlds of classical music and jazz together. Did a great job, and there's a huge body of work to prove that. From Porgy and Bess to his innovative piano concerto, you can hear the sound of America. Here's a quieter piece by Gershwin. This is his Lullaby for Strings. It's played by the Cincinnati Pops Orchestra, conducted by Eric Kunzel.

Now that's the sound of urban America at night, at least according to Aaron Copland. We just heard Copland's Quiet City. It was played by the Cincinnati Pops Orchestra, conducted by Eric Kunzel. And before that, more American music, music by George Gershwin. We heard his Lullaby for Strings. Once again, the Cincinnati Pops Orchestra was conducted by Eric Kunzel. My name's Wayne Henning, and you're listening to Serenade, a program of music in the night. Music by Gustav Holst, from his orchestral suite, The Planets. Here's Venus, the Bringer of Peace. It's played by the Berlin Philharmonic, conducted by Sir Simon Rattle.

Now, I'll never forget how captivated I was the first time I heard that piece of music. That's the Sirens section of Claude Debussy's Nocturnes. The Cincinnati Symphony Orchestra was conducted by Pavel Jarvi. And before that, music by Gustav Holst. From his orchestral suite, The Planets, we heard Venus, the Bringer of Peace. It was played by the Berlin Philharmonic, conducted by Sir Simon Rattle. My name's Wayne Henning, and you're listening to Serenade, a program of music in the night. More French music

to end the program, and it's music for solo piano. We'll hear the first J'aime nos pays by Eric Satie. The pianist is Jean-Yves Thibaudet.

That's music by Henriette René, Contemplation. We heard it played by harpist Suzanne MacDonald. And before that, the first J'aime nos pays by Eric Satie. Jean-Yves Thibaudet was the pianist. My name's Wayne Henning, and you've been listening to Serenade, a program of music in the night. Serenade is a production of WMHT-FM. The executive producer of the program is Chris Wink. Join me again next time for another Serenade.

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0: 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That was pianist Maxence Larue.
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We heard the Allemande and the Gavotte.

Ralph Vaughan Williams was just minding his own business. He was traveling on a train, working on his latest composition. This was around the outbreak of the First World War. A little boy noticed him making tiny black ink strokes on his pages and assumed it was some sort of espionage code. He told authorities, who attempted to arrest the composer. It wasn't espionage, he told them. It was his new work, Lark Ascending. Great music and the stories behind it. 24

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1: It's a piece with a story behind it next on WMHT by Florence Price, the great black composer. In 2009, over 50 years after she'd died, her family opened up to tidy her old abandoned summer home on the banks of Lake St. Anne in Illinois. And there they found this great trove of manuscripts that nobody had ever known anything about. Among them, this, her piano quintet in A minor. This is the one with the famous Juba dance up third. It's played here by Michelle Kahn with the Catalyst Quartet.

0: Piano Quintet in A Minor by Florence Price. That's one of the pieces discovered over 50 years after she died, as recently as 2009, in that performance on WMHT from Michelle Kahn on piano with the Catalyst Quartet.
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It's Felix Mendelssohn's Tribute to Beethoven, next on WMHT. Beethoven had died just a few months earlier in 1827. Mendelssohn, just 18 when he wrote this, the lovely

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1: 1827, Mendelssohn, just 18 when he wrote this, the lovely Adagio from his string quartet number 2.

A Mendelssohn slow movement for you there on WMHT, the Adagio from Mendelssohn's String Quartet number 2 in A minor, played there by the Eroica Quartet. It's a Haydn symphony. Next on WMHT, he composed this for his second trip to London, premiered in the Hanover Square Rooms on the 10th of February, 1794, with this classic, slow, stately Haydn opening to his Symphony No. 99.

0: A symphony opener there by the father of the symphony, Franz Joseph Haydn, from his Symphony No. 99 for London, 1794, in a very Habsburg performance there on WMHT. Adam Fischer conducting the Austro-Hungarian Haydn Orchestra.
1: When you hear the name Wagner, your first thought is probably not, oh, he's so romantic. But he had it in him. Sure, his marriage to Franz Liszt's daughter Cosima was not exactly a bed of roses. But following the birth of his son Siegfried, he wrote this work, Siegfried Idyll, as a birthday gift for Cosima. But wait, it gets better. It was the first thing performed in the Wagner's home on Christmas morning by a chamber ensemble of 13 players, so the opening melody would be the first thing she heard upon waking. 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

0: Vivaldi's wonderful concerto in F, all sorts of instruments in there, his Roam 568, in that performance on WMHT from Nicholas McGeagan and his Philharmonia Baroque.
1: Sometimes life imitates art. Hector Berlioz fell in love with an actress, Harriet Smithson, when he saw her play Ophelia in a production of Hamlet.

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1: Hector Berlioz fell in love with an actress, Harriet Smithson, when he saw her play Ophelia in a production of Hamlet. She ignored his overtures toward her, though, and brokenhearted, he took an opium trip, like you do, and wrote a program symphony about a composer who, brokenhearted from unrequited love, goes on an opium trip. Wait, it gets weirder. After hearing the work, Berlioz's Symphony Fantastique, Smithson agreed to meet the composer and eventually marry him. In the end, it didn't work out. Can't imagine why. 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
0: We have a famous little Copland for you next on WMHT from his Appalachian Spring. It's the Quaker hymn, Simple Gifts.

The lovely Simple Gifts, the Quaker hymn from Copland's Appalachian Spring, that recording on WMHT from Gerard Schwartz and the Seattle Symphony. It's Borodin next on WMHT, the overture to his one and only opera, Prince Igor, in a Russian performance here, Mikhail Pletnyov conducts.

0: Prince Igor, the overture by Alexander Borodin to his one and only opera, left incomplete when he died, 1887. In a Russian performance there, Mikhail Pletnyov conducting the Russian National Orchestra.
1: Sometimes it takes a while to find your calling. Not everyone starts at 5 years old like Mozart or Mendelssohn. Some of us wander through the world for quite a while, trying this or that, like Franz Berwald. Never heard of him? He started out as an orthopedist. Eventually, he managed a sawmill and later on a glass factory. In fact, Franz Berwald was long dead before most folks even realized he was a composer. But he wrote marvelous music like this, a violin concerto by the only orthopedist sawmill glass factory manager in 19th century Sweden, Franz Berwald. Music of lesser-known composers and all your favorites 24 hours a day at your classical companion, 89.1 WMHT-FM Schenectady, 88.7 WRHD-FM Poughkeepsie, WMHT-HD1, and streaming online at WMHT.org.
0: A little rondo for keyboard by C.P.E. 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

A little rondo for keyboard there, in C minor by Carl Philipp Emanuel Bach. Always interesting, that guy. Played there by Russian. And all right, it's Beethoven next on WMHT from his Piano Concerto No. 5, his Emperor Concerto in E-flat, not his own name, coined by one of his English friends who introduced the Beethoven Piano Concertos to England. But it fits, don't you think? Leading into the finale here, the pianist is Ashkenazi.

Ashkenazi playing Beethoven, Vladimir Ashkenazi, in the finale of Beethoven's Piano Concerto No. 5 in E-flat, the Great Emperor Concerto, in that performance on WMHT with Stupi Mehta and the Vienna Philharmonic.

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1: It's the father of the symphony next on WMHT, Franz Joseph Haydn. You might be able to guess how this one got its nickname, the drum roll, number 103. In a period performance, Franz Brueggen conducts.

0: the opening of the Symphony No. 103, the E-flat, by Franz Joseph Haydn, his famous drum roll symphony. You know, he was the first to use a proper timpani drum roll. Isn't that interesting? In a period performance there on WMHT, Franz Bruggen conducting the orchestra of the 18th century.
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0: Yu Jiawang recorded live in Berlin there at her Berlin Recital 2022, playing Rachmaninoff, the Etude Tableau in C minor, opus 39, number 1.
1: I just love this next piece of music. It's a piece Samuel Barber was commissioned to write, and then a piece he had to change because it wasn't quite challenging enough, according to the commissioner.

0: Violinist Hilary Hahn and the St. Paul Chamber Orchestra, Hugh Wolfe conducting the first movement from Samuel Barber's Violin Concerto, Opus 14.
1: The Russian count was having trouble sleeping, so he tasked his court musician, the young Johann Gottlieb Goldberg, with composing a work to help him catch a few Z's. On a court visit to Germany, Goldberg took some music lessons from the great Johann Sebastian Bach and requested some help. Bach composed this work, a kind of musical sheep counting raised to an art form, and named it for the young musician, the famous Goldberg Variations. 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
2: 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Edvard Grieg, the Norwegian composer. 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

0: The Last Spring, the second of the two elegiac melodies by Edvard Grieg in that recording on WMHT from Thomas Fury and Camerata Burn.
1: We bought a house in Hillsdale in 1987, and I think it was within a few days that we landed on WMHT and have been listeners ever since. I love classical music. I've become very drawn to Gorecki. There's a beautiful symphony, his third symphony, the Symphony of Sorrowful Songs. My name is David Thomas. I live in Hillsdale in Columbia County and spend some time on the Upper West Side of Manhattan.
0: It's the 22-year-old Franz Schubert next on WMHT, writing this absolute masterpiece during one very enjoyable summer that he spent with his friends staying on the estate of a wealthy friend with lovely restaurants to go to and beautiful gardens and trout fishing in the brook. Schubert's great Trout Quintet, his piano quintet in A major, inspired by his own little trout song, performed here by the Cleveland Quartet, joined by pianist John O'Connor and James Vandermark on bass.

0: the immortal Trout Quintet by Franz Schubert, just 22 years old when he wrote that. The piano quintet in A major, performed there by the Cleveland Quartet. John O'Connor on piano, James Vandermark on double bass. Hope you enjoyed that. This is your classical companion, WMHT. 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
0: Lefova Ansnes plays Brahms next on WMHT, the soulful little intermezzo number 2.

I always imagine old Brahms playing that to himself late at night at the piano, feeling rather lonely. That was Brahms's B-flat minor, Intermezzo No. 2, played on WMHT by Norwegian pianist Leif Ove Andsnes.

The stepdaughter of Johann Strauss Jr. once asked Johannes Brahms to autograph her fan. He obliged by writing a few notes of the Blue Danube Waltz, followed by the words, "Unfortunately, not by Johannes Brahms." Great music and the stories behind it. 24/7 at your classical companion, 89.1 WMHT-FM Schenectady, 88.7 WRHV-FM Poughkeepsie, WMHT-HD, and streaming online at classicalwmht.org.

0: Abend Serenada, Evening Serenade by Ukrainian composer Valentin Silvestrov, played there on WMHT by Anastasia Korbekina.
1: I wanted to support WMHT because I listened to it all the time. I'd listened sporadically, and then when I became a regular listener, I just felt like it was the right thing to do. 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My name is Chris Clark. I am from Troy, New York.
0: It's to Russia next in the music on WMHT. You know that both famous Russian music conservatoires were founded by one pair of brothers. Nikolai Rubinstein, the head of the Moscow Conservatory, and his brother Anton Rubinstein in St. Petersburg, also a composer as well as a famous pianist. We're going to hear Anton's Symphony No. 3 of 1855 in this performance from Robert Stankovsky at the helm of the Slovak Radio Symphony.

0: Symphony No. 3 in A major by Anton Rubinstein, the great Russian pianist, composer, founder of the St. Petersburg Conservatory, his brother Nikolai Rubinstein in Moscow. That performance on WMHT from Robert Stankovsky conducting the Slovak Radio Symphony.
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It's a Sibelius Symphony finale next on WMHT, his mysterious number 4 of 1911. He called this his psychological symphony. He'd just been reading Freud, nicknamed it Lucus a non lucendo, a place where light does not penetrate.

0: The finale of the Symphony No. 4 in A minor by Jean Sibelius, 1911, his psychological symphony. That's what he himself called that. Pavel Berglund in that recording on WMHT conducting the Bournemouth Symphony Orchestra.
1: Johnny and Joe had a band, one of the best of the 60s. The 1860s. Joe was the leader. Johnny became his assistant. But arguments came over whose music they were going to play and how things were going to work. At the end of 5 tumultuous years, they split. Johnny, or Johann Strauss Sr., well, he formed his own band. Joe was Joseph Lanner, who continued to play with his orchestra. The two great talents were now forever enemies. Great music of Joseph Lanner, Johann Strauss Sr., and all your other favorites and the stories behind it 24/7 at your classical companion 89.1 WMHT FM Schenectady, 88.7 WRHV FM Poughkeepsie, WMHT HD, and streaming online at classicalwmht.org.
0: Let's have a Chopin nocturne next on WMHT, one of the most famous here, played by Yevgeny Kissin.

Yevgeny Kissin playing Frédéric Chopin. That was the little Nocturne in D flat, opus 27, number 2. Beethoven. The drama. The beauty. The joy. Doesn't he make you glad to be alive? It's your fifth with Beethoven every weekday, 5:30, on your Classical Companion, 891 at 887 WMHT FM. It's Beethoven's most genial little symphony next, proving the rule that all his odd-numbered symphonies are the dark and dramatic ones, all the even-numbered, the serene and cheerful ones, as he said himself, joy follows sorrow, sunshine, rain. This is the number 4 in B-flat. Starts somberly, but just wait until the sunshine comes out. Roger Norrington conducts.

0: Ludwig van Beethoven's most genial symphony, number 4 in B-flat, 1807, in a period performance there on WMHT, Roger Norrington directing the London Classical Players.
1: One of the great musical moms was Anna Magdalena Bach. She was a singer who married Johann Sebastian Bach after his first wife died. And she not only raised the 4 surviving children from his first marriage, she had 13 more children with him. You'll hear some of the music Bach gave as a gift to his beloved wife, the supermom. It's on Sunday Baroque this Mother's Day weekend.
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1: 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It's a famous symphony finale for you next on WMHT from Dvorak's New World, his symphony number 9, composed right here in the States, 1893. This is the one that Neil Armstrong took to the moon in a classic recording Wolfgang Sawallisch conducts.

0: the New World finale for you there on WMHT, the finale from Dvorak's Great Symphony No. 9 from the New World, 1893, in a classic recording there. Wolfgang Sawallisch conducting the Philadelphia Orchestra.
1: It's one of the first things you notice when you get to Rome. 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
3: It's Sunday Baroque. I'm Suzanne Bona. There's a saying that the most important thing a father can do for his children is to love their mother. Johann Sebastian Bach lived up to that ideal twice. His beloved first wife, Maria Barbara, died, leaving him a single parent. And then he met his equally beloved second wife, Anna Magdalena, who raised all the surviving children from his first marriage and had 13 more with him. On this Mother's Day, you will hear some of the music Bach gave as a gift to his beloved wife, the supermom.

0: cellists Sarah Freiberg and Colleen McGarry-Smith and harpsichordist Michael Sponzeller played Francesco Barsanti's arrangement of the old Scots tune, Oh Dear Mother, What Shall I Do? 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
4: 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It's something that the Gateways Music Festival directly participates in through recitals, lectures, and full orchestral performances. Coming up, I'll share works written and performed by women, including this recording featuring Gateways' own Kelly Hall Tompkins. I'm Loki Karuna. 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
0: Sunday Baroque is funded by the Friends of Sunday Baroque, including the Schilling Family Foundation, Incorporated. When she became Johann Sebastian Bach's second wife, Anna Magdalena became stepmom to the surviving children from his first marriage and had 13 more with him. The singer and keyboard player was also copyist for some of her husband's compositions. As a token of his love and affection, Bach gave the supermom something he made himself, two folders of music composed by him and by a variety of other composers. Pianist Rochelle Sonnet plays the Partita No. 3, which was included in Bach's Anna Magdalena notebook.

0: soprano Montserrat Figueras, her children, Ariana and Ferran, and her husband, Jordi Savall, performed the 13th century song, All Those Who Count Themselves Friends of Love. 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
0: 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Hilla Pearl is a viol player and a teacher who formed her musical ensemble Sirius Viols, and the group includes her daughter, Martha Pearl, and one of her students, Raka Hess. The Sirius Viols play Winter Air and Galliard by Christopher Simpson.

0: viol player Sylvia Abramovitz, her husband, also a viol player, Jonathan Dunford, and their son, lutenist Thomas Dunford, played a suite by Maram Marais. Sunday Baroque is produced at WSHU in Fairfield, Connecticut, and funded by the Richard P. Garmany Fund at Hartford Foundation for Public Giving, providing support to institutions that are committed to enriching lives in Connecticut, including Theater Works and Hartford Chorale. Our production team is Julie Ferdino, Jennifer Basher, Sabrina Garone, Ann Lopez, and I'm Suzanne Bona. This is Sunday Baroque. The ensemble Les Capsburg Girls recorded music by three dynamic, talented women who juggled musical careers and motherhood. Twice widowed Francesca Caccini supported her kids as a musician in the Medici court. 17th-century Italian singer and lutenist Barbara Strozzi supported her four children, self-publishing her music. And Francesca Campana was a musician and mom born and raised in Rome. Coming up on Sunday Baroque, you'll hear their artistry.
1: 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I'm Claudia Schuster. I've lived in Stockbridge for 5 years.
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0: It's Sunday Baroque. I'm Suzanne Bona. Mother's Day has been celebrated each year on the second Sunday in May as an official holiday in the United States for well over a century. All the composers you hear on this program every week had mothers. But today, you'll hear music by composers who were themselves mothers, including Elisabeth Claude Jacquet de la Guerre, Barbara Strozzi, Princess Anna Amalia, and Francesca Caccini.

Harmony of the Spheres, and soprano soloist Miho Kamiya performed a psalm setting by the Venetian singer and composer Antonia Paduani Bembo. This is Sunday Baroque, funded by the Friends of Sunday Baroque, including Rita Sackett, in loving memory of her husband, Mark. Elisabeth Claude Jacquet de la Guerre was a virtuosa organist and harpsichordist from a musical family. She was also a composer, the first woman to compose an opera in France. Elisabeth Claude Jacquet de la Guerre married Marin de la Guerre, who was also a harpsichordist, organist, and composer from a musical family, and they had a son, who was also musically talented. This is one of her sonatas played by Héloïse Gaillard and Ensemble Amaryllis.

0: Eloise Gaillard and Ensemble Amaryllis played the Sonata in G Major from 1707 by Elisabeth-Claude Jacquet de la Guerre, composer, harpsichordist, organist, and mom. We post detailed music lists, usually with links about some of the performers and composers. 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
3: 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I'm Loki Karuna. 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
0: 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Princess Wilhelmina of Bayreuth was an accomplished lute player and a composer. She was a mother of one daughter. She also wrote and published her memoir. Princess Wilhelmina's compositions include an opera, some chamber music, and this harpsichord concerto played by Camerata Oresund.

0: Camerata Orison's 2025 album is called In Wilhelmina's Footsteps, and it refers to Princess Wilhelmina of Bayreuth. She composed that harpsichord concerto. This is Sunday Baroque.
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0: 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Princess Anna Amalia of Prussia and her older brother King Frederick the Great were close as children, bonding over their shared love of music, but they grew apart as adults. And when she secretly married and became pregnant, her brother annulled the marriage and sent her to an abbey. Her flute sonata is one of the princess's rare surviving compositions.

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0: From their album Vox Femine, Les Capsper Girls perform music by three early working moms, Francesca Campana, Francesca Caccini, and Barbara Strozzi. You can follow Sunday Baroque on Instagram for fun throwbacks and lots of photos. We're at Sunday_Baroque. Sunday Baroque is produced at the Richard P. Garmany Classical Music Production Suite at WSHU in Fairfield, Connecticut, by Julie Fredino, Jennifer Basher, Sabrina Garone, and Anne Lopez. I'm Suzanne Bona. This is Sunday Baroque. Jean-Baptiste Lully worked for France's King Louis, providing music for everything from dancing and other entertainment to the most mundane daily activities. For example, the king's bedchamber was placed in the geographical center of his palace where people could come and watch the wakening and bedtime ceremonies. Coming up on Sunday Baroque, you'll hear some of Jean-Baptiste Lully's bedtime tunes for the king.
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2: This is Sunday Baroque. I'm Suzanne Bona. British writer James Fenton described lullabies as the spell whereby the mother attempts to transform herself back from an ogre to a saint. Even before the recent frenzy of scientific research about the beneficial effects of music on babies' brains, parents instinctively knew that music was a good thing for their kids, I think, especially bedtime. So relax and enjoy some Baroque lullabies this Mother's Day weekend.

from a recording she made before announcing her retirement last year. Trumpeter Allison Balsam and organist Stephen Cleobury teamed up to play Sleepers Awake by Johann Sebastian Bach. This is Sunday Baroque, funded by the Friends of Sunday Baroque, including Lynn Walther of Lake Grove, New York. The Olympiad is the story of two friends, one of whom signs up to compete in the Olympics as a favor to the other. Antonio Vivaldi wrote an opera on the story, and mezzo-soprano Franziska Gottwald sings the aria, "While you sleep, may love fill the peace of your dreams," from the Olympiad.

0: Eric Milnes led New York Baroque singing Lay Us Down to Sleep in Peace. It is some of Solomon Rossi's music for the Sabbath. 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
0: Sunday Baroque is funded by the Friends of Sunday Baroque, including the Schilling Family Foundation, Incorporated. Lullabies are not necessarily just for babies. Jean-Baptiste Lully worked for France's King Louis in the middle of the 17th century, providing music for everything from dancing and entertainment to the most mundane daily activities. For example, the king's bedchamber was placed in the geographical center of his palace where people could come and watch the wakening and bedtime ceremonies. Chatham Baroque plays some of Lully's bedtime tunes for the king.

0: Chatham Baroque played Jean-Baptiste Lully's trios for the King's Bedtime, lullabies for Francis King Louis. You can look up more about the music at sundaybaroque.org.
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0: 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The legend surrounding the Goldberg Variations by Johann Sebastian Bach is that a count paid Johann Sebastian Bach to compose some soothing music for his harpsichordist, Johann Gottlieb Goldberg, to play for him on his frequent sleepless nights. Bach's aria and 30 variations are nicknamed the Goldberg Variations. Les Violons du Roi, or the King's Violins, play the opening aria melody and variations 13 through 18.

0: Bernard Labadie led Les Violons du Roi, the King's Violins, playing a suite from the Goldberg Variations by Johann Sebastian Bach, the opening aria melody with variations 13 through 18. Sunday Baroque is produced at WSHU in Fairfield, Connecticut, and funded by the Richard P. Garmany Fund at Hartford Foundation for Public Giving, providing support to institutions that are committed to enriching lives in Connecticut, including Theater Works and Hartford Chorale. Our production team includes Julie Ferdino, Jennifer Basher, Sabrina Garone, Ann Lopez, and I'm Suzanne Vona. This is Sunday Baroque.
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3: Happy Mother's Day. It's 11 o'clock Sunday, May 10th. I'm Rob Brown. Thank you for joining me for our favorite classical music, 89.1887 WMHT. A wonderful Mother's Day story coming next hour. Mary Darcy spoke with local author Amy Biancoli about her mother's career as a violinist. That conversation and a vintage 1962 recording in just over an hour. First, though, here is Nicholas Ward leading the Northern Chamber Orchestra, the Symphony in C Major of Leopold Hoffmann.

Symphony in C of Leopold Hoffmann, Nicholas Ward, and the Northern Chamber Orchestra, WMHT. Dmitri Yablonsky now leads the Russian Philharmonic from 1886, two pieces, Opus 14 of Alexander Glazunov.

0: two pieces, Opus 14 from 1886 by Alexander Glazunov. On your Classical Companion, WMHT, we heard Dmitri Yablonsky leading the Russian Philharmonic. Happy Mother's Day.
1: 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Coming up, I'll share works written and performed by women, including this recording featuring Gateways' own Kelly Hall Tompkins. I'm Loki Karuna. 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
0: Each visionary performance of the award-winning Borromeo String Quartet strengthens and deepens its reputation as one of the most important ensembles of our time. 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
3: Right now, I'm a violin teacher primarily, and I freelance also around New York City. Listening to music as a child helped me learn music, which grew into the career that I had. It made me better at learning things quickly because I could recognize things. It helped me find my own voice, really. My name is Noah Luftweisberg. I'm originally from Niskayuna, and I live in New York City currently.

The Prague Philharmonic there, moving music of Ennio Morricone, the Nuovo Cinema Paradiso, WMHT. Close the hour with music of Béla Bartók from the final months of his life, 1945, a surprise birthday gift for his wife, and a piece that she could use as a performance vehicle, a kind of insurance policy. He knew he did not have much time left. In fact, he passed away before this was totally orchestrated, but it is surprisingly light and airy, neoclassical for the circumstances and for Béla Bartók. The Piano Concerto No. 3 of Bartók. Here is Marta Argerich with the Montreal Symphony, WMHT.

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0: from 1945, the Piano Concerto No. 3 of Béla Bartók, written as a surprise birthday gift for his second wife. That was Marta Argerich, the pianist, with the Montreal Symphony. WMHT News from NPR coming up next. Happy Mother's Day. Thank you for listening.
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3: Live from NPR News in Washington, I'm Nora Rahm. Passengers aboard the Dutch cruise ship tied to the deadly Hanta virus outbreak are making their way back to their home countries for evaluation. The vessel arrived near Spain's Canary Islands today, where public health officials coordinated medical screenings and charter flights for people leaving the ship. NPR's Miguel Macias reports.
4: The MV Hondius cruise ship arrived early Sunday at a seldom-used port in Tenerife, the largest island of the archipelago. It did not dock and it will remain at a distance. Medical staff are evaluating passengers on board, who will then be transported in small groups to the port, from there to the airport, about 10 minutes away, where they will be flown to their countries of origin. Authorities are reporting none of the passengers are showing symptoms. The first group to disembark are 14 Spanish citizens who will be flown to Madrid. The complex operation involving the Spanish army and two national ministries has caused a political firestorm in Spain, with the central government taking measures to overrule the opposition of local authorities. Miguel Macias, NPR News, Seville, Spain.
3: Several Republican-led states in the South are moving towards changing their congressional maps. They hope to give Republicans the edge in midterm elections this fall. In South Carolina, lawmakers are considering a new map intended to give the Republicans all the state's 7 seats in the House of Representatives, including the one now held by Democrat Jim Clyburn.
5: I'm going to run, irrespective of what the makeup of the district might be, because I believe that I have a record that is very acceptable to the South Carolina voter, and I have a good understanding of America's promise, and we'll run on that.
3: He was interviewed on CNN. Prices are up, but people are still spending for mom, $25 more than they did last year. The National Retail Federation projects total spending to reach a record $38 billion this Mother's Day. NPR's Amy Held has more on the story.
6: Per person planned spending is $284 on average. Mother's Day is the busiest day of the year for restaurants. Beyond brunch, there are cards and jewelry, but the top gift, 3/4 of shoppers say they're getting flowers. The thorn? Price. Up more than 7% in recent weeks. Hit by tariffs and fuel costs, many flowers are flown in, then moved in refrigerated trucks. To adapt, Eric Luoma, a florist in Scottsdale, Arizona, says he's getting creative with happy hour sales and partnering with local growers.
7: We're just trying to keep things affordable for our customers because we want to keep people buying flowers.
6: Sellers say they're looking to flourish in other ways, offering grab-and-go bouquets and smaller arrangements. Amy Held, NPR News.
3: This is NPR News in Washington. Search teams in Indonesia today found the bodies of two hikers missing since a volcano erupted Friday. They were buried under deep, densely packed volcanic material about 165 feet from the rim of the main crater. The body of a third hiker was located yesterday. They were among 20 hikers who set out to climb Mount Ukono in defiance of safety restrictions. In a world where you can gamble on almost any

0: The classical WMHT stream is made possible by you and by Godfrey Financial Associates, a fiduciary woman-owned wealth management firm.
1: Who set out to climb Mount Ukono in defiance of safety restrictions. In a world where you can gamble on almost anything, some like to bet on the time ice will break on an Alaskan river. Scientists are paying attention, too. As Shelby Herbert reports, the guessing game provides an important climate data point.
2: The Nenana Ice Classic clock stopped on Monday night when a tripod balanced on the river ice tipped over. The game signals the arrival of summer and has gone on for over a century. Alaskan climatologist Martin Stufer says that's why it's a valuable data point.
3: It's very seldom that you have a homogeneous, continuous, long-term climate series. We can see a tendency to earlier breakups.
2: Still, he says scientists can't use the data to predict river ice breakup down to the minute. Otherwise, he would have won at some point. For NPR News, I'm Shelby Herbert in Fairbanks.
1: Just in time for Mother's Day, the Social Security Administration has released the list of the most popular baby names in 2025. Olivia leads for the girls for the seventh year in a row. Charlotte is in second place, ending Emma's six-year run in that spot. She's now third. On the boys' side, Liam is number one, also for the seventh year in a row, followed by Noah and Oliver. I'm Nora Rahm, NPR News in Washington.
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5: 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Thank you for that. Happy Mother's Day as well. It's natural, of course, for kids to think that their moms exist only for them, that those moms didn't have a life before they came along. But journalist and author Amy Bianculli knew her whole life that her mother, the violinist Jean Mitchell, had a fascinating life as a concert violinist before she and her sister came along. Mary Darcy speaks with Amy Bianculli this hour, just about 15 minutes from now, and we hear a fabulous 1962 recording with Jean Mitchell playing music of Beethoven. That's on the way for this Mother's Day. First, though, one of the gypsy melodies of Antonin Dvorak, The Songs My Mother Taught Me. Kian Soltani, the cellist, with Daniel Barenboim and Staatskapelle Berlin.

one of the gypsy melodies of Antonin Dvorak, The Songs My Mother Taught Me. On this Mother's Day, Kian Soltani cello, Staatskapelle Berlin, led by Daniel Barenboim. WMHT. There's Franz Welser Most leading the Vienna Philharmonic from New Year's Day 2023, Josef Strauss, The Pearls of Love Waltzes.

0: Pearls of Love Waltzes of Josef Strauss on your Classical Companion WMHT from New Year's Day 2023, the Vienna Philharmonic in concert, led by Franz Welser Most. WMHT. Happy Mother's Day. Coming up next, a conversation about a fabulous violinist and mother, Jean Mitchell. Mary Darcy speaks with Amy Biancoli next. Stick around. Each visionary performance of the award-winning Borromeo String Quartet strengthens and deepens its reputation as one of the most important ensembles of our time. 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
1: We now welcome to the stage of the Academy of Music, American violinist Jean Mitchell, who will be heard with the Philadelphia Orchestra under Eugene Ormandy's direction in a performance of Beethoven's Concerto in D Major for Violin and Orchestra, Opus 61.

0: Blown Away doesn't even capture it, and listening to it, I was listening to my mother's voice, because part of growing up with her and hearing her music is that there was, you know, there was the voice in the sense of her larynx, but there was also the voice through her violin, through her playing, and it's so familiar to me. And it was so powerful. Of course, I shed many tears. And it was also extraordinary to hear this eruption of applause at the beginning as she walked out on stage. And while I couldn't see it, because it's just a recording, it's just an audio recording, I visualized it in my head. And then to hear the audience exploding at the end of the piece, it just, I felt like I was visiting with her.
1: Tell us about your mom. Tell us about Jean Mitchell.
0: First of all, she was an extraordinary human being as well as an extraordinary musician. And I grew up in this household where she was constantly playing the violin, world class, because she had been, for a stretch of time, a global concertizing violin soloist. But growing up, she was just my mom who taught music and played local concerts in this little corner of Connecticut where I grew up. And she started off her solo career with her 1947 debut recital at Town Hall. And after that, she had this global career where she performed as a soloist around the country and the world. And when she was in New York City, my father reviewed her for the New York World Telegram and Sun.
1: Wait, he reviewed her?
0: He reviewed her.
1: Is that how he met her?
0: That's how he met her. So, and this was all my parents' backstory. By the time I was old enough to understand any of it, they weren't working any longer. Well, my mother was working, but not in the context of a global concertizing violin career, solo career. And my father had retired from the New York World Telegram and Sun, where he had worked almost four decades as a classical music critic. And he knew everybody in music circles back then. He reviewed everyone, including my mother. But it was such a sexist realm. So my mother was gorgeous. And there are all these reviews that I've looked up. And they all, and my dad would do this too. They would have to mention in the middle of the review how pretty she was. It drove her nuts.
1: The world was so sexist then, and yet she managed to climb to the heights.
0: Yes.
1: And become this concert violinist. How did that happen?
0: She was very reality oriented, but she was also super focused. And so before she set out on her solo career, she had played under the baton of Leopold Stokowski. He had a symphony called the New York City Symphony, and she was a section player, a violinist in the symphony, and she just decided, I'm going to set out and do it. And I remember her telling me stories about some of the other violinists basically expressing doubt, like saying, are you good enough? And she told me that the people who questioned her from the beginning were as motivating as the people who supported her. And she always said this to me as a story, and Amy, always do what you want to do. And remember, it's the people who say no that really motivate you, because you want to say to them, I'll show you. She played multiple times with the New York Philharmonic, the Philadelphia Orchestra under Ormandy's baton. She, at one point, she even went on tour with the Philadelphia Orchestra, did a tour of the Midwest. But that sexism that was innate in society in the world of music came back to bite her, because my mother, who had had this career, this astonishing career, and had a huge champion in Eugene Ormandy. He was such good friends with my parents that I literally have this little engraved baby cup with his signature on it. My sister, Lucy, she was born in 1960, and my mother continued with her career. She performed in 1962, again under Ormandy's baton, with Philadelphia Orchestra, playing Beethoven's Violin Concerto in D. A year and a half later, I was born. My mother decided to, you know, hit the pause button. I don't know at what point it was that she went back to Ormandy and asked if she could then solo again. She wanted to get back into the global concertizing scene. And he said no. He told her no, because In that time she had set aside to be a mom, another female violinist had taken her, this is crazy, designated spot as the
1: Because there's
0: one.
1: only room for one woman in an orchestra
0: Right, there's only room for
1: in the
0: one
1: violin section.
0: woman, a female concertizing violinist, solo violinist. And, growing up, she would tell me the story. And the thing about my mom is that there was no bitterness. There was like, oh, this happened, sexism, sexism. But she wasn't a grudge holder. She just took this as a fact in her life that changed everything. But it didn't stop her from making music. It didn't stop her from being this extraordinary, joyous, ferocious performer on the violin. She was a small person, but she had this fierce muscular attack on the violin, and her phrasing was amazing. And it could also be really nuanced and beautiful. And none of that ended. So I grew up with that. I grew up going to hear her perform chamber music concerts and in Connecticut. And then when I was older, she a little older, like when I was in college, she got back into concertizing with smaller orchestras, like regional orchestras, and she continued to do that until she died in 1994. She was forced to say, okay, my global career is over, but she just kept making music and she kept at it. So, and I was just grew up in this house full of music, and I look back on my own childhood filled with so much music as an extraordinary gift, and the older I get, the more grateful I am for it.

So Louis Jean Mitchell with Eugene Normandy leading the Philadelphia Orchestra, a 1962 concert recording of Beethoven's Violin Concerto in D. Thanks again to Mitchell's daughter, Amy Biancoli, who spoke with Mary Darcy. You can hear that complete conversation and check out a link to the entire performance of that 1962 concert of the Beethoven with violinist Jean Mitchell. You can check that all out on our website, classicawmht.org. Happy Mother's Day. Here is a love letter to the violin from contemporary American composer Aaron J. Kernis from 1995, The Air for Violin, Joshua Bell, and the Minnesota Orchestra, led by David Zinman.

The Air for Violin from 1995 by Aaron J. Kernis. He called that a love letter to the violin. Joshua Bell, the violinist there, with the Minnesota Orchestra, led by David Zinman. WMHT. Close the hour with this mid-20th century trumpet concerto by Alexander Arutyunyan, Paul Merkelow, the soloist, the Russian National Orchestra, conducted by Hans Graf.

0: listener-supported WMHT, The Trumpet Concerto from 1950 of Alexander Arutyunyan. Paul Merkelow, the soloist with the Russian National Orchestra, led by Hans Graf. Happy Mother's Day.
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0: It's 1 o'clock. Happy Mother's Day, Sunday, May 10th. I'm Rob Brown. This is WMHT-FM, your classical companion, wishing you and yours, and especially all of the mothers, a wonderful Sunday afternoon. Begin the hour with the Los Angeles Guitar Quartet from 1599, Four Dances of Thomas Morley.

Four Dances of Thomas Morley from 1599, performed there by the Los Angeles Guitar Quartet on your classical companion, WMHT. The chamber music of Schubert and this gorgeous slow second movement from Schubert's Dark String Quintet in C major. Dark because it uses an extra cello for the fifth voice. Here is extra cellist Mstislav Rostropovich with the Emerson String Quartet.

0: A slow second movement, the string quintet in C major of Franz Schubert. That was the Emerson String Quartet with extra cellist Mstislav Rostropovich. This is WMHT-FM, your classical companion. Happy Mother's Day, a requiem for my mother. On the way next, music of Rebecca Dale. Stick around.
1: 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I'm Loki Karuna. 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
0: The Mendelssohn Club of Albany presents their spring concert, 250 Years of Freedom, with guest artists The Lost Radio Rounders at Chancellor's Hall on Friday, May 15th, 7:30 p.m. For more information and tickets, mendelssohn.org.
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the Liberame from the Requiem for My Mother by Rebecca Dale. Angèle Dubois, violin, with her ensemble La Pietà for Martha, for Thelma and Ida, and Marion in my life, and maybe your mother as well. Happy Mother's Day. 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The music of Attorino Respighi, the three Botticelli pictures, beginning with Spring, followed by Winter, the Adoration of the Magi, and finally, The Birth of Venus. Hugh Wolf conducts the St. Paul Chamber Orchestra.

a hymn to eternal beauty at the end, the birth of Venus at the end, the adoration of the Magi before that, and Primavera, spring, to begin the three Botticelli pictures of Attorino Respighi. Hugh Wolf led the St. Paul Chamber Orchestra on your Classical Companion, WMHT. Sunday, May 10th, Happy Mother's Day to you and yours. Close the hour with the composer known as the King of the Violin, Eugenie Zay, Belgian violinist and composer. Here is Hilary Hahn, the soloist, Zay's Violin Sonata No. 4 in E minor, Opus 27.

0: We heard soloist Peter Donohoe with the BBC Scottish Symphony Orchestra, led by Andrew Litton. WMHT, I'm Rob Brown. Thank you for spending part of your Sunday with me in this music that we love. Happy Mother's Day.
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It's Johann Nepomuk Hummel, next on WMHT, Mozart's Protégé. And indeed, something very Mozartian about this. Here's Concerto for Violin and Piano of 1805. We're going to hear the opening allegro featuring James Ennis and Howard Shelley with the London Mozart Players.

0: the opening allegro risoluto of the Concerto in G major 1805 by Johann Nepomuk Hummel, Mozart's protege. You can hear the Mozartian influence, can't you? James Ennis on violin there on WMHT. Howard Shelley on piano with the experts of that period, the London Mozart players.
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0: It's a little saltarello from the 16th century next on WMHT. 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
1: If you've ever left your phone in an Uber, you might have some understanding of how Tchaikovsky felt after his carriage ride to Moscow. In an effort to score a ride, he and his brother told a postmaster that he was a Russian prince and gentleman of the emperor's bedchamber. So the postmaster let them ride along with him. But as he settled into his hotel at their first stop, he realized his luggage, which included sketches for his second symphony, was missing. He was afraid the postmaster had opened it to learn the truth, so he sent someone to get it. But the postmaster would only release the luggage to the prince himself. 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
2: Beethoven's first published works were a set of three piano trios in 1794. He returned to the form a decade later, but with a twist, the trio acts as soloist in a concerto, something that had never been done before, or really since, the triple concerto in C major of Beethoven Opus 56. Here is pianist Benjamin Grosvenor, violinist Nicola Benedetti, cellist Sheku Kanamason, with Santu Matthias Ruvali leading the Philharmonia Orchestra. WMHT.

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0: The Triple Concerto in C, Opus 56 of Beethoven, premiered in 1805. The piano trio in front as soloist with orchestra. We heard Benjamin Gruffner piano, Nicola Benedetti violin, and Shiku Kanemason cello with the Philharmonia Orchestra led by Santu Matias Ruvali. 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

Peter was recovering from the disastrous failure of his marriage. He went off to Switzerland to heal and regroup. The marriage was a sham anyway, but in 1878, he still wasn't able to live openly as a gay man. He was resting in Switzerland and composed a deeply emotional work. The work became a staple of the violin repertoire, but at the time, one critic called it odorously Russian, claiming it brought audiences face to face with the revolting thought that music can exist which stinks to the ear. Well, nobody remembers the critic, but people have been enjoying Tchaikovsky's violin concerto for generations. 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

0: Eric Satie there on WMHT and Debussy's orchestration, the Gymnopédie numbers 1 and 3 from Neville Mariner and the Academy of St. Martin in the Fields.
1: 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It's something that the Gateways Music Festival directly participates in through recitals, lectures, and full orchestral performances. Coming up, I'll share works written and performed by women, including this recording featuring Gateways' own Kelly Hall Tompkins. I'm Loki Karuna. 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
0: It's a virtuoso violin concerto next on WMHT by Henryk Wieniawski, the great Polish virtuoso, the most popular of his violin concertos, his Opus 22, number 2 in D minor of 1862. Joshua Bell is a soloist here with the Cleveland Orchestra.

0: Joshua Bell, the soloist there on WMHT in the Wieniawski Violin Concerto, the famous one, number 2 in D minor of 1862, with Ashkenazi conducting the Cleveland Orchestra.
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3: One of the challenges of classical music, historically speaking, is the fact that the tradition has long centered men. This isn't to say that women haven't made significant contributions to the genre. It just takes a bit of intentionality to make sure that classical music's women get their just due. Among the women contributing to classical music today is Kelly Hall Tompkins. She's not only a world-class orchestral musician, but also a successful entrepreneur, in addition to being a sought-after solo violinist. Later this hour, you and I will celebrate Kelly by listening to her magnificent performance of this work by Claude Debussy. I'm Loki Karuna. This and more from Classical Music's Women coming up on Gateways Radio. In addition to hearing from Kelly Hall Tompkins, this hour will feature a bit of piano music by Margaret Bonds as performed by the Gateways Festival's Tabitha Johnson and a presentation of one of the incredible symphonies of the late, great Florence Price. Be sure to stick around for those. But for right now, it's a look back into the past and a celebration of one of the Black women who made strides for America's classical singers. I'm talking about none other than Marian Anderson. Life wasn't so easy for her as a music professional back in the mid-20th century, as I'm sure you can imagine, but her efforts were not in vain. The Gateways Music Festival, and really all of classical music, remembers her today as one of the most important people to have ever stood on a concert stage. Here's Marian, featured in a performance recorded back in 1950.

The year was 1939. A woman named Sarah Corbin Robert, then head of the Daughters of the American Revolution, denied permission for Marian Anderson to perform a concert in April of that year because, well, the venue was whites only. This was on top of the fact that Washington, D.C., more broadly, was segregated by law, marginalizing not only performers, but Black audience members as well. Many people may have called it quits after being denied in this way, but with the help of folks like the NAACP, Marian Anderson would eventually respond to this injustice by performing on the steps of the Lincoln Memorial, giving the world of classical music one of its most historically significant events of the 20th century. A little over a decade after that performance, Miss Anderson recorded the bit of music you just heard, her take there on a tune called I've Been in a Storm So Long. She was accompanied in that recording by pianist Franz Rupp. Thanks again for tuning in to this edition of Gateways Radio, a special celebration of the Gateways Music Festival and other classical performances that feature the music and musicians of the African diaspora. Always great to have your company here. So there are many really phenomenal men who contribute to and even lead the Gateways Music Festival, but this annual convening would be nothing without its women, especially considering that it's a woman, Arminta Hummings Dumasani, who founded the festival in the first place. Her vision has connected so many people and has also helped bring back to life the legacies of other women like Margaret Bonds and her friend Florence Price, who today's audiences may not be as familiar with otherwise. I have works by both of those composers coming up, so I hope you'll stay close by. To get us there, it's a performance of music by Claude Debussy brought to you today by violinist Kelly Hall Tompkins. For years now, she's played a key part in the Gateways Music Festival as an artistic advisor, as the orchestra's concertmaster, and as a leading lady among the festival's many chamber music performances, including this next one. Kelly Hall Tompkins with pianist Craig Ketter perform here Debussy's 1917 Sonata for Violin and Piano.

And that's all he wrote, one of the final compositions of Monsieur Claude Debussy, his 1917 Sonata for Violin and Piano. That performance took place at New York's Morgan Library as part of the 2022 Gateways Music Festival. Craig Ketter was the featured pianist alongside violinist Kelly Hall Tompkins, one of the Gateways Music Festival's most celebrated musicians. Hope you enjoyed that very, very special performance. So around the time that Debussy wrote that piece of music, there was another French composer, a woman named Nadia Boulanger, who had recently decided to dedicate her life to teaching up-and-coming composers. She would end up training some of America's greatest, including Quincy Jones, if you can believe it. But there was one who she wouldn't teach. And not because this person wasn't good enough. Nadia simply believed that this person had all the training she needed to be named among history's finest. The woman in question was Margaret Bonds. Here's a performance of one of her more performed solo piano works, one called Troubled Water. Tabitha Johnson is featured.

0: She can take care of business in the administrative offices of arts institutions, and she can take care of business on stage at the piano. The multi-talented Tabitha Johnson offering that spirited performance of a well-loved piano classic by Margaret Bonds, a work called Troubled Water. Tabitha gave that performance at the Eastman School of Music as part of the 2022 Gateways Music Festival. Well, to close the 2022 Gateways Music Festival, the Gateways Festival Orchestra presented a symphony by one of Margaret Bonds' good friends. You've heard of Florence Price, right? I'll close this hour of music with a recording of that performance. It's up next.
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0: You're listening to Gateways Radio, a special celebration of the Gateways Music Festival and other classical performances that feature the music and musicians of the African diaspora. I'm Loki Karuna. The Gateways Festival Orchestra has been described as crowning the overall work that's done at each year's festival. Following a series of chamber performances, lectures, and curated dialogues, it all comes to an end with a final performance requiring just about all hands on deck. Here's how the 2022 Gateways Festival came to a close. Anthony Parnther leading the Gateways Festival Orchestra in this performance of the Symphony No. 3 of Florence Price.

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0: There's a really beautiful intenseness, or almost a seriousness, that concludes that piece of music. Florence Price wrote it around the height of the Great Depression, so if you think about that within the context of what she had to endure as a Black woman at the time, it's easy to understand the overall demeanor and aesthetic of that work. But as you also heard, there's always room for a bit of joy. I'd say that that's what's so brilliant about Florence Price's music. It has the ability to engage and depict so many different sensibilities and emotions. And of course, the Gateways Festival Orchestra does a phenomenal job bringing all of those ideas to life. Definitely a crowd pleaser. Maestro Anthony Parnther led that performance at the Eastman School of Music's Kodak Hall back in 2022. That performance helped close the 2022 Gateways Music Festival and is already noted as one of the finest performances by the orchestra to date. Bravo to all involved. My name's Loki Karuna. A pleasure to have you for Gateways Radio on the WFMT Radio Network Chicago.
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2: 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I'm Rob Brown. Tonight's concert came from the Friends of Chamber Music concert season. It was recorded at the UAlbany Performing Arts Center in Albany, New York. Our program features the Borromeo String Quartet, music of Beethoven, Mehmet Ali Sanlıkol, and Aaron J. Kurnes. 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The Friends of Chamber Music has presented world-class performances featuring groups of national and international repute and breakout performances by up-and-coming ensembles since its founding in 1949. Their season just concluded, but for more information about them and the rest of their offerings, go to their website, friendsofchambermusic.org. Each visionary performance of the award-winning Borromeo String Quartet strengthens and deepens its reputation as one of the most important ensembles of our time. Admired and sought after for both its fresh interpretations of the classical music canon and its championing of works by 20th and 21st century composers, the ensemble has been hailed for its edge-of-the-seat performances by the Boston Globe, which called it simply the best. On the second half of this program from February, late Beethoven with the legendary Grossa Fuga, which his publisher actually talked him out of using at first, but the program began with Mehmet Ali Sanlıkol.

titles The Demons and Humans of Sia Kalem. Music inspired by haunting 14th century imagery, here is the Borromeo String Quartet on WMHT Live.

The set of Mehmet Ali Sanlıkol on WMHT Live. That was The Demons and Humans of Sayıkalem. We heard the Borromeo String Quartet in performance. I'm Rob Brown. This is WMHT Live. Thank you for listening. That opened a concert from February, part of the Friends of Chamber Music concert series recorded at the UAlbany Performing Arts Center. Next up, a lyrical, shimmering contemporary work by American composer Aaron J. Kernis. His String Quartet No. 4, called Oasis, premiered in 2018. It's in four movements. They're called Rising Portal, followed by Night Song, Oasis, and finally Mysterium. Once again, here is the Borromeo String Quartet on WMHT Live.

0: Concluding the first half of our concert this evening, music of contemporary American composer Aaron J. Kernis on WMHT Live. That was the 2018 composition Oasis, his string quartet number 4, with the award-winning Borromeo String Quartet performing. That was recorded in February, part of the Friends of Chamber Music concert series recorded at the UAlbany Performing Arts Center. For more information about the Friends of Chamber Music, check out their website, friendsofchambermusic.org. Still to come, late Beethoven on the second half with the original final movement, a movement his publisher talked him into replacing originally. Music of Beethoven on the way. I'm Rob Brown. 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
0: Hi, I'm Rob Brown. 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It was recorded in Albany in February. 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
1: 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The second half of our performance consisted of one work, Beethoven's late string quartet in B-flat, Opus 130. Beethoven wrote this quartet as the last of three for Prince Galitzin, but it was published in between the other two, the Opus 127 and 132. At once, Beethoven looks back to the music of the classical period and yet also seems to lay the foundation for what composers like Shostakovich and Bartok would do with the string quartet medium. After sketching out at least a dozen possible finales for this quartet, Beethoven settled on this great fugue. But when early audiences didn't seem to understand it, he substituted a different finale, publishing the fugue separately as the Opus 133. For this performance from Albany, the Borromeo Quartet uses that original Grossa Fuga finale on WMHT Live.

0: Concluding our concert tonight, Beethoven's String Quartet in B-flat, Opus 130, with the original Grossa Fuga Finale. That was the award-winning Borromeo String Quartet on WMHT Live. That performance came from the Friends of Chamber Music Concert Series, recorded in February at the UAlbany Performing Arts Center. 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Tonight's concert, recorded by Dan Cernicke of the Classical Recording Service. I'm Rob Brown. You've been listening to our concert series, WMHT Live, Sundays at 6. 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
2: I grew up listening to classical music. We were delighted when WMHT came on air in 1972 and have been fans and supporters ever since. There's a radio in every room, all tuned to 89.1. Going out as I start the car, WMHT comes on before the engine. When a passenger asks to change the station, I tell them, okay, if you can figure out how to do it, I have never tried. I don't know if this radio is able to pick up any other stations. My name is Dick Connery. I live in Guilderland, New York.
0: This music of Joaquin Rodrigo. After the Concierto de Aranjuez, this is probably his next most well-known composition, the Fantasia for a Gentleman. Also a guitar concerto, in this case commissioned by and dedicated to the esteemed virtuoso of the 20th century, Andres Segovia, who is the gentleman in the title, composed in 1954, but inspired by and drawing from dances by Gaspar Sanz. Here is Joran Solcher, the soloist, with the Orpheus Chamber Orchestra.

The classical WMHT stream is made possible by you and by Godfrey Financial Associates, a fiduciary woman-owned wealth management firm.